0: in Europe territory, as you read in are not
1: where he gave
0: to China, and it happened. They were forced to be very repeatedly on this program, and there is one more yet to come, and it's forming right now in Europe, if you have the eyes to see, if you can understand world conditions. And you can't understand world conditions unless you understand Bible prophecy, because one-third of your Bible is prophecy, and it outlines world conditions. It tells what's happening and what's going to happen and the cause of it. God Almighty rules. He rules over the nations of men. Men don't know it today. Men won't acknowledge it today. They're going to have to acknowledge it.
1: Revelation 17 also talks about 10 kings coming together and sharing power. And so Mr. Armstrong talked about this very often.
2: There will be about 375 million people in the population in this resurrected Roman Empire, in the territory of the old Roman Empire in Europe. About 375 million people. The 17th chapter of the book of Revelation shows it will be a combination of 10 dictatorships in Europe going together. 10 governments or nations in Europe consolidating in the United States of Europe. I don't know whether they'll call it the Roman Empire or not, but that's what it will be. All right, now then, we found here that in verse 3, a foe from the north has attacked her to lay waste her land.
1: And Mr. Armstrong repeatedly said that Germany would play a pivotal leading role among those 10 kings.
2: Now then, that Roman Empire is to be revived. It is coming out of what is called the bottomless pit. It's going to be resurrected, and it's going to last just a short time, and it'll be with 10 dictators in the territory of the ancient Roman Empire, Europe, and around the Mediterranean. There isn't any definite territory because the Roman Empire continued for many centuries, and at one stage it occupied one geographical location, and at another stage another geographical location. There isn't any definite set geographical outline that it must occupy, but it will be the old Roman Empire, essentially. It will be fascist, you can be sure of that, and it is now rising, and it's going on underground, and we seem too stupid somehow to see it. We don't realize what's going on in the world. God says it's going to come up. But this, my friends, is the final resurrection of this whole system of Gentile empires and Gentile governments.
1: Another warning that Mr. Armstrong gave that is really relevant right now is that America would help build and create this power. President Trump just announced, well, we're pulling 5,000 troops out of Germany. The United States isn't worried about Germany. They believe they've built Germany up as an ally. And those troops to America, they're a bit of a cost. They're, okay, maybe a convenience if they could be used in the Middle East. Maybe it's a bit of an inconvenience. Nobody believes really in America these days that those troops are necessary to watch Germany.
3: And some of us, my friends, know

0: only what we see when we're over there, but we know also what is prophesied. And we know what is prophesied to rise up in Europe. And we know which is the one and the only nation in Europe that is capable of dominating, and which is the economic and the industrial heart of all Europe, without which there could be no stability and strength. A human body cannot live without its heart. And the economic and the military body that is to rise up and to restore the Roman Empire, the thing that we least suspect here in the United States, it cannot rise up without its heart. And its heart is in Germany. And I want to tell you that things are coming along over there exactly according to prophecy, and the very thing that our people least expect is just about to happen. And it's progressing daily. It's progressing feverishly. It's progressing rapidly. And we're sound asleep at the switch and don't realize what's coming and why, and we're not taking the right precautions. Well, now, let me say this. All of the military precautions we can take are not going to save us anymore. We, my friends, don't realize it, but we have deserted our God. And God is the one who determines the outcome of wars. God is the one who saw to it that we actually came out victor in World War I and in World War II.
1: Well, they needed this warning from Mr. Armstrong.
2: You know what we want to do? We want to put trust in man. We want to rely on man. What are we doing in our nation now? Well, we're trying to rely on Germany and Japan. We're hoping that they're going to be allies, and we're hoping we'll be able to control them. While we begin building up a Frankenstein, and you're going to be in fright and terror of it pretty soon. If you don't know God, that's your only protection, my friends, and you'd better heed it while you may. He saves you from the fowler's snare and from the deadly pit. He protects you from his pinions and hides you underneath his wings. You need not fear the terrors of the night, nor arrows flying by day, nor need you fear hydrogen bombs. But you need not fear the terrors of the night, nor arrows flying by the day. Well, it's speaking in terms of the kind of weapons they had when this was written way back there several centuries before Christ. But let's say you don't need to fear the fallout of atomic energy and all that sort of thing today. You don't need to fear anything that's coming if you really know God. But not very many of you do, my friends. A lot of you have been kidding yourselves. You think you know God. You're taking a lot for granted. Let him that thinketh he standeth take heed, lest he fall. So says your Bible, and God is the author of that Bible.
1: He warned again and again that the rise of this German-led Europe, it would take the United States, it would take the world by surprise.
0: Says this to our people of the United States. This is for us today, my friends. This is a prophecy. This is not some old, dead and gone ancient history. This is a live, living prophecy, an energized prophecy under the inspiration of God Almighty, and it's for us, and this is the message of God. This is the thus saith the Eternal. All your allies have forgotten you. They care nothing for you, for I have dealt you the blow of an enemy. Our allies. All right. Your lovers, your allies, Germany and Japan, don't care anything for you, and they're going to forget us too. And God says, I have dealt you the blow of an enemy, the punishment, which is going to happen now in less than 25 years. The punishment of a merciless foe, because your guilt is great, because your sins are so flagrant. We don't believe that. We're more crimes in this United States than any nation in the world, or than has ever occurred in any nation. And once again, let me just tell you, as I've said before, that since I've been speaking to you on this very program, there have literally been dozens and scores of major crimes committed in these United States. Our moral bars are lower. Our standards are sinking down, sagging down into the muck and the mire. Divorce and remarriage, juvenile delinquency.
1: As he said there, we believe they're our lovers, our allies, we trust them. He warned many times of this Frankenstein monster, and here's just one more. But he talked about how Russia would ultimately punish this Roman Empire that the U.S. was creating. But I just wanted to focus on the fact again that he talked about this being a Frankenstein monster that the United States was building up.
2: We've been seeing that he is going to send communist Russia to destroy that power which is now rising up, but which we seem too stupid or too dumb to see in this world.

0: in which we're actually helping to create the Frankenstein that is coming against us, a union of 10 dictatorships in Europe and in the territory of the old Roman Empire. There is going to be a resurrection of that old Roman Empire. Not very many people believe it, because people have gotten completely beyond really believing that the Bible means what it says. Now, God is going to punish, because the ways we have been going, as I've been showing you recently, in these recent broadcasts, have brought nothing but heartaches and headaches and fears and worries and empty lives and suffering, untold suffering to our people. God is going to punish. You're going to have to live and see it, and you're going to have to know that God was speaking when he said this thing is coming.
1: Now, some might say, well, this was years ago. Mr. Armstrong was giving this warning in the 50s, the 60s, the 70s. So much time has gone by, we don't need to pay attention to this anymore. I just wanted to bring one more scripture to this. This is from 2 Peter 3 and verse 3. I wanted to read from the New Living Translation. Peter writes, "Most importantly, I want to remind you that in the last days scoffers will come, mocking the truth and following their own desires. They will say, 'What happened to the promise that Jesus is coming again?' From before the times of our ancestors, everything has remained the same since the world was first created. They deliberately forget that God made the heavens long ago by the word of his command, and he brought the earth out of the water and surrounded it with water, that he used the water to destroy the ancient world with a mighty flood. God warned us not to pay attention to those kind of scoffers. He reminds us that Noah was warning about the flood for 100 years. And you could be sure there are people that laughed, or people that maybe paid attention to him initially, that listened to his warning and thought, well, yeah, the world is pretty sinful. I see a lot going on around me that's wrong. They may be believed to a certain extent that there was a flood coming. But after 1 decade, 2 decades, 3 decades of Noah's warning and nothing happened, well, perhaps they decided Noah was wrong and walked away. We shouldn't let the length of time between Mr. Armstrong saying this and what we're seeing now and these prophecies fulfilled in precise detail lull us to sleep. And also, Mr. Armstrong talked about how hard it would be for this European power to come together. He saw that it would go through a lot of obstacles. I mean, God showed him some of what it would take for them to come together and that it wouldn't be easy. Listen to this next bit of a lengthier clip where he explains some of this.
2: Now, why the delay in this United States of Europe? It is a resurrection of the medieval Holy Roman Empire. The Holy Roman Empire was started in the year of 554 after the fall of the major ancient Roman Empire. The major ancient Roman Empire was from 31 BC until 476 AD. But at the behest of the Pope at Rome, Justinian, the ruler of the East in Constantinople, was brought to Rome, and he revived what they called the Roman Empire. But it became known as the Holy Roman Empire. And it lasted until after Napoleon in 1814 AD. Now, ever since, the nations in Europe have wanted to reunite. And I've been foretelling it. The Bible foretells it. Just as I did foretell World War II, now I'm foretelling World War III. People scoffed. They didn't believe it then. It happened. Some people may be scoffing today. It will happen. And you can bet your life on that, because you are betting your life on it. Now, why has it not come sooner? Why has it been so long? And I have known it was coming for 50 years now. Well, in Europe, they are divided by different language barriers. There's so many different languages. For example, there is German, English, Spanish, French, Italian, Greek, many different languages. They have various national aspirations that divide them, national patriotisms. And of course, they are always competitive. Then they have various currencies and monetary systems. And all of those things tend to divide them. Now, always in the so-called Holy Roman Empire, the Catholic Church was the sort of cementing agent that cemented the nations together and brought them together religiously, and Bible prophecy says will be

0: once again. The nations cannot get together politically all by themselves. Even religion in Europe has been divided between the Roman Catholic Church in the West and the Eastern Orthodox Catholic Church in the East. They have been absolutely divided, and of course the major point is that the churches in the East, in every ecumenical movement tending toward trying to bring unification once again, they have said that they will not accept the Vatican or the Pope as the head over the Eastern Catholic religion. Well, I can tell you now, the day before I arrived in Athens, and I arrived there from South Africa, I'd been on in South Africa and also in Nairobi, and the day before I arrived there, there had been a meeting of the European Parliament. Now, the European Parliament is merely the political arm that is working for the political unification of Europe, or reunification. One of the great motivating powers that are tending to bring them together now is fear of increased Soviet threats. And they are alarming Europe, believe me. I've been there and I've talked to the men over there.
1: In that same radio broadcast, he talked a lot about meetings going on between the Pope and the Eastern Orthodox leaders, about how they were coming together. He pointed out the role that the church, unified with its different split-offs, like the Protestant and Orthodox groups, would play in uniting Europe. Here's what else he said on that.
0: Now, recently, Pope John Paul II had made a tour into Spain. No pope had ever visited Spain before. It was the first time. But John Paul II did, and he had a very triumphant visit there, and he especially laid great emphasis on the need of the nations of Europe getting together under the Roman Catholic Church, remembering their roots, their heritage, and how religion had bound them together all these years, and that there is no other way they can be together. And so I can tell you that the Vatican is moving in that direction to do everything possible to bring it about.
1: So he pointed out they wouldn't be able to bring it together until they got religion involved, and that the Catholic Church couldn't really unify Europe until it had dealt with its own divisions. And he saw that it would be a hard process. He also saw that Europe would fear Russia. And we've got all of these different ingredients. The Catholic Church has done a lot to bring about unity and communion between Protestant and Orthodox groups. They're going to go further. And they've talked a lot about unifying Europe. Europe is afraid of Russia. I mean, watch for them to turn more and more to the Catholic Church for that unity. Now, Mr. Armstrong talked about how Europe would fear Russia, about how God would use Russia ultimately to punish this European power. But he also talked about how they would do a deal with Russia. And we could see that happening very soon. Here's a clip on that.
2: The atheistic powers will dominate the world. Atheistic Russia, this pagan religion that will unite up with the fascist regime of the Union of Nations over in Europe. Now then, there will be a famine of hearing the word of the Lord. That'll be the dark time when no man can work for God. And so the gospel is going now preparatory to that. It's the last warning message. Your ears are hearing it now. God help you to heed.
1: But as Mr. Armstrong made clear, they would fall out with Germany ultimately, that these two would not be allies for long. They might work together to bring down the United States, to stop God's message going out, as he talked about there. But Germany acts much more quickly. And Germany ultimately attacks the United States.
3: They have things coming along, my friends, that will wipe human life off the face of the earth. And we have madmen still in power with no check from the people. Over in the Kremlin, the people of Russia have no check on their masters in the Kremlin. And I want to tell you that another power is on the way now, rising up in Europe and rising up right out of Germany, that is coming back again. And it is going to rise so fast that it's going to get the jump on Russia, while the Russians are so slow. This system that is rising up in Europe is going to rise up so fast that it will beat them to the draw, as we say, and will actually attack us here in the United States before the Russians do. That, my friends, is prophesied. That, my friends, is as certain as the rising and the setting of tomorrow's sun. I tell you that's going to happen. You may laugh. You may scoff. The world won't believe it. Nobody else is telling you that, so far as I know. There may be some telling little local areas or people in a local area, but I don't know of anyone shouting that to the whole nation today. Anyone else? But it's coming, and I'm telling you that on the authority of Jesus. Because those who want to laugh that type of thing off are going to find that it is no laughing matter, and it's coming a lot faster than you think. And I want to tell you that it's later right now today than you think. It's about time for our people to wake up.
1: Bible prophecy warns that we're heading into sobering times. We should be sobered and alarmed as we see what is happening in Europe. I mean, Mr. Armstrong's warnings had incredible urgency. He really did get across the magnitude of the danger of what is happening here. I mean, just listen to this Bible-based warning.
2: But there is going to come a famine and a pestilence, and I read to you just the other day from Ezekiel's prophecy of exactly how great it's going to be, what's going to happen, speaking of our people and our land, in the fifth chapter of Ezekiel. And Ezekiel was a prophet to the house of Israel, not to the Jewish people of Judah. He said here, a third part of thee, speaking of us, shall die with a pestilence, and with a famine shall they be consumed in the midst of thee. It is going to take one-third of our people. These are horrifying things that are coming. And then a third part shall fall by the sword. That is when the great tribulation strikes. And as I mentioned, I think, in the preceding program, there are two phases, a dual phase to the tribulation. One is individual on Christians, and the other is national on our peoples. The peoples of Britain and America and of the democracies of Northwest Western Europe, we are to fall by the edge of the sword, as Ezekiel mentions it here. A third part of thee shall fall by the sword round about thee, and I will scatter the third part that remains unto all the winds, and I will draw out a sword after them. Now, it is mentioned in a number of other prophecies that our cities shall be destroyed. You know, my friends, we don't take this seriously. We think, oh, that isn't going to happen here. I know what most of you think. You don't take this thing seriously at all. But it is going to strike. And where are you going to be, my friends, when it does? You have heard the warning. And if you don't take warning, your blood is on your own hands. It isn't on mine.
1: And in fact, Mr. Armstrong warned many of his own followers, those who believed him, those who agreed with him, those who perhaps kept the Sabbath day. He warned them that they too could be a victim of this rising power if they weren't careful.
2: And then after that, now the very next thing to happen is then the Great Tribulation. The Great Tribulation is dual, as I said, it is nationally an invasion of our people by this very force, this factor, this great power that is now rising up in Europe. The groundwork is being laid. The plans are being perfected undercover right now, this very instant in Europe. And also then, it is a phase of persecution against all that are true believers in Christ and in the Bible and who keep the commandments of God and believe in being governed by God, who have not been praying enough and have not kept close enough to God and have not been watching these events and have not studied their prophecies and don't recognize it when it's coming and are not worthy to escape and to take this flight to a place of safety. And those that are not accounted worthy are going to be forced to take up the pagan religion that will then dominate the world and give up the religion of Christ and give up any obedience to God and give up the truth of the Bible or be persecuted until they are killed, martyred.
1: There were so many statements, so many clips I could have played for you today. But what I noticed about so many of these, just putting this together, is the call to action, the warnings about cause and effect, the explaining why this is coming, why this correction. You know, some of this being alert to the rise of Germany and what's going on, you know, you could just get that from being a good historian. But Mr. Armstrong went much deeper than that, much more specific than that. But he showed why God is allowing this. Why God is raising this power up. This is happening because of our sins. And You know, I could have made some of those clips, I guess, a little shorter, but I wanted to include the way that he so consistently linked, well, this is what's happening in Europe, and this is what you need to do about it, and it's because of your sins. And he just boldly put that message out there again and again and again. And he warned us all to take action, that listening is not enough, that agreeing is not enough. Then we have to draw closer to God in our prayers, in our study, to draw on the mind of Jesus Christ, to use that mind, to use the power of the Holy Spirit, to keep God's law, to clean up our lives, to act. And this world has had such a powerful warning. I think every single one of those clips that I played, we play clips from sermons from Mr. Armstrong that he was giving, you know, to a smaller audience, to an audience of those in the Worldwide Church of God, sitting in an auditorium seat in front of him. But I think everything we played today, that went out on radio. That went out to the world. And we need to take urgent action as we see Europe rising. The world has heard that warning. And if you want to know more about what Herbert W. Armstrong said, how God used him to prove this from the Bible for yourself, because as Mr. Armstrong so often said, don't believe me, believe your Bible. Well, we have our free book, He Was Right. We'd be very happy to send you that. You can, you can read it online, but you can order a print copy so you can study that alongside your Bible and really dig into that Bible-based warning from Mr. Armstrong. But if you really want to take action, if you remember perhaps hearing Mr. Armstrong, if you already know a fair bit about what he wrote, you want to act on it, well, I wanted to point you to an easily overlooked section of our website. That's the About section. If you go to thetrumpet.com/about, and we can put a link to that in the show notes, well, it introduces us, who we are, talks about how Mr. Gerald Flurry continued that warning work of Mr. Armstrong. But if you scroll down, there's a section on what you can do, a short video and action steps and material like how to get in contact with us so you can take action. And so you can get that at our website, thetrumpet.com/about. On Friday, we'll be back with our regular Week in Review show, a show that we do aiming to demonstrate how Bible prophecy is being fulfilled just on a weekly basis, showing the urgency of the times and really that God rules in world events, that all of the events we see around us, all of the seeming chaos, it's all happening according to God's plan to punish mankind for his sins, but to ultimately bring mankind to God, as Mr. Armstrong explained again and again. So thank you very much for watching. Thank you to George Haddad for engineering and production. We will be back on Friday with that Week in Review show. And until then, keep watching your world.

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1: The greatest story ever told is a true story. It is a story of adventures, battles, kings and queens, heroes and villains, good and evil, history and prophecy. It is your story. Come join the adventure of the Bible story.
2: Chapter 133. A good start ends badly. Queen Athaliah climbed down from her royal coach and stomped into the temple.
3: What's going on here?
2: She shouted amid all the celebration. However, she was ignored. Not waiting for her royal guard to catch up, she marched toward the altar to see what all the music and commotion was about. Suddenly, she began to realize what was taking place, and emotion quickly welled up within her. She saw a young man with a crown on his head standing by the pillar stone that was used for the coronation of new monarchs.
3: Treason! This is treason!
2: Athaliah shouted hysterically.
3: Who is responsible for this? I will have him executed.
2: Suddenly, Athaliah realized she was surrounded by unfriendly faces and her guards were nowhere to be seen. The room fell silent. She had everyone's attention.
4: This is Jehoash,
2: Jehoiada, the high priest said as he stepped forward to confront the angry woman.
4: You tried to kill him years ago. But you failed. He is the rightful king of Judah. Now bow to your king.
2: Athaliah exploded with rage, uttering threats and insults. When she saw that her words had little effect, she lost her temper completely. She began tearing her clothes, ripping her royal robes to shreds.
4: Take this woman away,
2: Jehoiada ordered.
4: She must be put to death for her crimes, but do not spill any blood in the temple. Don't let anyone stop you. If anyone tries, kill them if you must.
2: Athaliah was surrounded. So many hands grabbed her that she couldn't resist, but that didn't mean she couldn't yell.
3: Help! Help!
2: She cried.
3: Someone, call my army!
2: But it was too late. Her royal guards were overwhelmed and could tell from the presence of so many leaders that there would be no support for the evil queen. They stood in silence. Athaliah was dragged all the way back to the servants' entrance of the palace. Their horses and mules picked up and delivered supplies. There, she was executed.

0: After the queen's shouts could no longer be heard, Jehoiada reminded the people of the covenant their forefathers had made with God long ago. He encouraged them to seek after God and loyally serve him and their new king. With enthusiasm running high for the new king, one of the people in the crowd started shouting, "Down with Baal! Down with Baal!" Soon, a mob of men filled with righteous indignation and remembering all their abuses by the scheming priests of Baal were marching down the city street toward the pagan temple. Matan, the high priest of Baal, was used to people fearing him and doing what he said. When he heard a mob outside the gates of the pagan temple, he became irate. He began to open the doors while shouting in an authoritative voice, "What's going on here?" Lifting his gaze so the offenders could see who was talking to them, Matan came face to face with a crowd that wasn't going to back down.
1: "Get out of our way!"
0: the leader of the crowd shouted as he pushed his way into the temple.
1: "Destroy the idols! Don't leave anything unbroken!"
2: "How dare you!"
0: blustered Matan, but the crowd couldn't be stopped.
1: "May Baal cause you great suffering and death to the 100th generation!"
0: Matan shouted.
1: "Plagues, leprosy, boils, lice be upon you!"
0: But his words had no effect. Suddenly, an enormous crash filled the air, and shards of flying gold-painted clay stung the back of Matan's neck. He turned to see a great pile of debris covering the altar where the temple's giant Baal statue once stood.
1: "No!"
0: he cried. All around him, people were breaking and smashing idols, desecrating the temple's sacred items, and gasping in awe and amazement at all the treasure and wealth stored within its walls.
2: "These golden vessels were stolen from God's temple!"
0: shouted one man.
3: "So were these things over here!"
0: exclaimed another.
3: "Thieves! Thieves!"
0: chanted the crowd. The priests of Baal